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Kenny Chesney back at Sphere in Vegas this summer. Definitely check one of those shows out if you get an opportunity to. Unbelievable. Here's his latest Carry On. This is Country Nights Live.

I love Dan and Shay. They just crashed a fan's wedding here in Tennessee and performed actually some unreleased music. Could you imagine if Dan and Shay just showed up at your wedding reception? How cool is that? Here's Say So.

He used to be a wrestler in Oklahoma. I nailed it. I asked him about it. I was like, okay, you got the shoulders. Corey Kent's going to be on the show coming up soon. Here he is with Coe Wetzel, Rocky Mountain Low.

0: George Burge, Luke Bryan, and Ride, Ride, Ride on Country Nights Live. Ella Langley up next with a powerful gospel message right here.
1: You are good enough today. The fact that you woke up this morning made you good enough for today. The fact that we have a God that loves us is why you are good enough today. You will always be good enough. You will always be good enough. And that's what I try to remind myself. I'm preaching to myself up here. That's what if I wake up and feel like, I don't know if I can do this today. Yes, I can. Yes, I can, because this is what I was put on this earth to do, and that's what I'm going to wake up and do, and I'm going to wake up with confidence and do it, and I'm going to be grateful that I've been given the opportunity to stand up here tonight in front of this crowd and sing the songs and get to do the thing that I've always wanted to do in this life.
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Shane Prophet, rightly so, humble and grateful for getting to tour with Luke Bryan. 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
1: All right, this is going to sound super weird. 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But my guilty country pleasure, if y'all don't know, is peanuts in Coke. Back in the South, we take dry roasted peanuts and we drop them in a bottle of Coke. 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

0: 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I'm Dr. Sanjay Gupta, helping you live a better life.
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1: A better life with Dr. Sanjay Gupta.
2: By age 35, two-thirds of American men will experience some degree of noticeable hair loss. And by age 50, about 85% of men will have significantly thinning hair. That's according to the American Hair Loss Association. Now, one dermatologist explained that hair loss can either be genetic or it can be triggered by stress.

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1: And I'd like to listen to Holding It Down by Chase Matthews. Mm-hmm. And I'd like to shout out all the dads for everything they've done in their lives, helping out the kids.
0: Dads are always holding it down. I love that.

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1: 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It came pretty damn easy. Now it's done what it did and kind of beyond me. It's wild. I don't think I've really sat back and kind of looked at it all the way that everything's going. Like I said before we started, you know, I could be pouring concrete.
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Little known fact, Low Cash was going to throw in the towel many years ago. And Keith Urban called him up and said, hey, I'm going to cut that song, You Gonna Fly. And Low Cash has taken off ever since. Thanks, Keith.

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1: 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I appreciate you guys so much.

0: I Can't Love You Anymore. It's Ella Langley and Morgan Wallen on Country Nights Live with Riley Green up next. And there is a concert that really influenced Riley Green's music.
1: One of the first big concerts I remember being at, thinking about myself as an artist, it was Eric Church concert in Biloxi. It was Justin Moore and Eric Church. And I was a big Justin Moore fan and Eric Church fan too. And the concert was just really great. And it was a combination of the showmanship, but also the singing, and then also the songs, you know, and that was a big part of it in the sense of I never wanted to be one that was just lights and fireworks. I like to be able to take it down a notch and sit on a stool and play a song and it touched somebody in a different way. So I took a lot from that concert, especially.
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Killer videos of all of your favorite country artists here on the show with us, including Dasha, who cracks me up. 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

I was actually standing on stage with Cole Swindell one time. He let me stand on stage for the whole show. It was really awesome. Best view in the house. And he started playing this song. I couldn't believe. The crowd just went wild. Ain't worth the whiskey. I don't care.

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0: Corey Kent's going to be coming on the show in a couple weeks. There he is with Co Wetzel and Rocky Mountain Low. He's got some interesting pre-show rituals going on right now.
1: We do our pre-show shots, then we do our handshakes, and everybody has an individual handshake with every other person. 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And then the next night, it was like so exhilarating to everybody. Like, we went out, it was 30 seconds before we were on stage, we did this. The next night, we were like, hey, does anybody want to do taser roulette again? And everybody's like, I'm in. If you partake in the pre-show shot, then you're automatically in. So if you don't want to be in, don't take the shot.
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He's got a brand new exhibit going up in the Country Music Hall of Fame Museum here in Nashville. So something to definitely check out. What a long history and career and great guy. It's Kenny Chesney with his latest, Carry On.

just gifted a record player to a third grade class after he saw a post from a teacher. I love how Luke Combs is paying attention to social media. He's spotting some really good young artists out there too and encouraging them. Here's Days Like These on Country Nights Live. Days.

0: Zach Toppin, South of Sanity. This is Country Nights Live. Jason Aldean up next. He knows exactly how loyal every single one of his listeners is.
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Country Nights Live, it's Bev Rainey. Thank you, as always, for being a part of the show. Thanks to our producer, Justin Reimer. I'll see you tomorrow at 7. Here's Blake Shelton's Let Him In Anyway. Ain't it?

Good morning, good evening, whatever time of day it is for you. Always happy that you are here. My name is Justin. This is The Overnight Ride. I wonder if the same song would work on a very energetic dog, because this week Ian Munsick sang a goat to sleep. If I mimic the song, will my dog fall asleep when I want her to? It's Ian Munsick. Love is blind. You told

0: Mary, which we just played. Now, I don't know when they do that. Does that mean it's now every year? We'll have to see. In 2027, June 20th, go to San Diego and see if it's still Gary Day.
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0: A quick update on the garden that Blake Shelton and Gwen Stefani have planted that Blake didn't seem too excited about. The corn looks good, and so do the sunflowers. It's Blake, and let him in anyway.
1: Hey,

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This song out of that statement, new from Cole Swindell, Girl Dad on the Overnight Ride.

0: Lainey Wilson, phone, keys, wallet on the overnight ride, was asked her favorite must-have snack for a road trip. These are delicious. The Quest peanut butter cups. They have protein. They don't taste like Reese's, but they are good. The Quest cookies, I think they're a little bit better.
1: 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The Overnight Ride. 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

My name's Justin. It's the Overnight Ride on Instagram, Justin Off Air. Shoot me a text this weekend, 615-737-1033. It's Graylin James and Water at a Wedding.

Coetzel Hurts Like You on the Overnight Ride off his album The Night Champion, which will have five new songs soon. Didn't put them on the album. Extended version, they'll have it.

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Today is International Body Piercing Day. My name's Justin. It's the Overnight Ride. I have nothing pierced, but for a good 8 months when I was in third grade, I had a fake earring. And I don't know if I've ever admitted that on the air or in public, but here we are. Yeah.

0: Alexandra Kay, straight for the heart on the overnight ride. I do feel her. She revealed that she has had acid reflux her entire life and just realized she only drinks hot liquids, including coffee. She's known as the Coffee Girl. She has a cafe called Coffee Girl. She just realized that the hot liquids aren't helping, but they're so good. So we deal with the weird hiccups at night.
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As a hat guy, I have to give you hat news. My name's Justin. This is the Overnight Ride. I am a big fan of Seeger Headwear and their clothing. Shaboozy now has a collaboration with Seeger, and the hats say Bootcut Boys. Only $40. Not too bad for a hat that will last a while. Now.

0: Kane Brown making the most of his, in quotes, year off. So far, we've heard two new clips of new songs since this one came out. Something big is brewing. We'll find out soon. Kane Brown, Woman, on the Overnight Ride.
1: Hey, it's not a-

0: If you missed Riley Green hosting the CMA Fest television special, it is on Hulu right now. He wasn't the only one hosting. Hosted alongside Lara Spencer from Good Morning America. And she said she tried her hardest not to fangirl over Riley. It's changed my mind on the overnight ride.
1: If you showed up, I wouldn't let you in.

0: Family man on the overnight ride, written for his wife, Lexi, and their three kids. Had a cut on the latest Luke Combs album. Song called 15 Minutes. Debut EP came out back in February called Podunk. He's from Toad Suck, Arkansas, which I'll always say because I've never heard a town name like that. He's proud to be from there.
1: The overnight ride. Third shifters, those that drive the big rigs, and all of you that just can't sleep. The overnight ride will be right back.
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coming back. A lot of songwriter or almost recorded song lore over the past week. Jordan Davis revealed that he almost recorded Luke Combs' Where the Wild Things Are, and Cody Johnson revealed that Luke almost recorded Dirt Cheap. So now that we know that, I need those all to be covered in some form. Luke, and Be By You.

Megan Maroney promised a whole bunch of pink on the Cloud 9 tour, and every time she posts something about it, the pink continues. The microphone. Pink and bedazzled. Give that like a, that's a twofer right there. Megan Maroney, medicine on the overnight ride.

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The visuals for Kenny Chesney's second time at the Sphere in Las Vegas are insane. I'm watching the videos online. I don't know if I'm indoors, outdoors. I do know if you're high up, you may get motion sickness. There's got to be a way to combat that, right? Let's carry on the overnight ride.

0: Kevin Powers, Shaboozy on the Overnight Ride. That one called Move On. A couple weeks away from the brand new album from Shaboozy out July 31st. Said he always wanted to marry movies and music into one body of work, which is what he's doing on this brand new album. Was inspired by Quentin Tarantino. Kill Bill with Uma Thurman.
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Shane Prophet continuing with his country translations. If someone says, that'll hold, he claims that it'll definitely fall off the truck. Never say that, because it will jinx you. Shane Prophet, long live country on the Overnight Ride.

0: Jason Aldean, how far does a goodbye go on the overnight ride? A busy guy, of course, the new album is out. And then August 1st, doing those double down shows with Luke Bryan. Only 5 cities on the docket. Might be a few more next year.
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My name's Justin, and Mr. Roll is back on the show. It is brand new right now from Jelly Roll. Here's Hands Up on the Overnight Ride.

weighs in on the overnight ride, who is still eating steak with his hands and his protein hack, sugar-free Hershey's syrup mixed into egg whites, which I guess if you whip it enough, it gets frothy. It's a healthy milkshake. As long as you get over the egg white part, I think it'll be okay.

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0: I thought it was great that Dan and Shay crashed a couple weddings, sang a few first dance songs in preparation for their album Young at the end of the summer. The problem is everybody that was at the wedding who's engaged is like, we're not going to be able to top this, you know? Just get better food. Dan and Shay might not show up at your wedding, but if the food's good, people will remember that.
1: I got a call from a friend who don't call very often.

0: Dierks Bentley, what was I thinking on the overnight ride? I will have a report for you when I get back from vacation. I'll be flying in a couple days. And at the airport here in Nashville, BNA, there is a Dierks Bentley hologram. It is basically Dierks in a box promoting his whiskey. But apparently it will take selfies with you when you go up to it. I will 100% try and take a selfie with Hologram Dierks.
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Brandon Lake, Cody Johnson, When a Cowboy Prays on the Overnight Ride. Both of them gave us a brand new album this past Friday. Brandon Lake's, a live album from his King of Hearts tour, and Cody Johnson, of course, the new one, Banks of the Trinity. My name's Justin. Zach John King, get to drinking on the Overnight Ride.

Justin Off Air is the Instagram. My name's Justin. This is The Overnight Ride. 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

0: meat, fruit, cheese, eggs. I'm Justin. This is the Overnight Ride, and that is the diet of Cody Johnson on the road. Says when he's at home, his home gym, he does his really hard workouts there, but when he's on the road, meat, fruit, cheese, and eggs only. And he does yoga with his security guard. They get up, they do 30 minutes of good cardio, good yoga, and stretch out. Says it helps him on stage. You know I don't stand still on stage, so I really need to kind of be loosened up. The key to an energetic Cody Johnson show is apparently yoga.
1: 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Second and third shifters, we are here for you. 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
28: A better life with Dr. Sanjay Gupta.
29: They say consistency is key, but sometimes you just gotta switch it up. A new study out of Harvard School of Public Health found that varying your exercise routine could add years to your life. What exercise someone did didn't matter much. What did matter was that all the exercises together worked all the muscle groups in their body. Now, an added benefit to changing things up is it can help you push through the plateau effect. That's when your body gets so efficient at doing something that you actually stop getting better at it. And we know from previous research that specializing in any one sport at a young age can make someone actually more prone to injury. And as experts we talk to point out, even elite athletes switch up things with their workouts, making sure to target strength, cardio, flexibility, balance, and doing that every single week. I'm Dr. Sanjay Gupta, helping you live a better life.
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A little news from Zach Top this past week. May see some new songs by the end of this summer, and we will see a new album springtime next year. Zach in South of Sanity. Playing.

0: If you ask Thomas Rhett's kids what he does for a living, dad sings songs and rhymes words. It's what he does, just in simple terms.
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Only way to even it out, in my mind. Another

0: I'm Justin. This is the Overnight Ride. Who's this?
1: Jeff the Joke Guy.
0: Jeff the Joke Guy calling us from Dallas, Texas. Will make you laugh, make you groan, make you cringe. What do you got tonight?
1: Last night, my wife asked me if I'd seen the dog bowl. And I said, I didn't even know he could get into the bowling alley. I'm so old, when I bend over, I make sure and look around to see what else I can do when I look down there. 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I said, that's a terrible way to die, son. This is Jeff the Joke Guy, signing off.
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My name's Justin. This is the Overnight Ride. As always, Instagram, Justin Off Air. 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

0: done for.
1: Max McNown done for on the overnight ride. If you haven't seen the video, Kane Brown and family are feeding ostriches and emus, and he kind of freaked out by them because they are dinosaurs. He also said his feet, their feet, freak him out because they just have one giant, big, singular toe.

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0: The new album, Banks of the Trinity, out this past Friday. Let's play something new off of it. It is Cody Johnson. This one called Horseback on the Overnight Ride.
1: He's a ranch hand in a pinch, man. Hotter than the red on the cattle brand. Cause she's a gold digger with a quick trigger. A cast iron skillet swinging lid flipper. Now he's a double wide on the county line. Sipping on a six pack of Lone Star Light. She did him dirty, took him to

horseback. Now he's a buckskin, 15 hands, five-time team road champion.

0: My name is Justin. This is the Overnight Ride. Just a real quick update for you. I will be out Tuesday morning into Friday morning, and I will be back on Saturday morning and then regular schedule from there. Tyler will be filling in for me. Briefed him on everything. When I'm away, I'm not fired. I know last time people got confused. I'm just taking a break.
1: 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The Overnight Ride. Live from Nashville and heard across America. We'll be right back.
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Gavin Adcock wannabe on the overnight ride. This one doing so well. Parker McCollum was like, let's make it a little bit better. I don't know, better. Let's give another interpretation. That's probably the right word. Leanne Womack is now on the new version of this one, out this past Friday. It is Parker McCollum. It's killing me on the overnight ride.

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18: Pirelli X18 Storm Tracker Forecast. We're tracking temperatures reaching into the lower 80s this afternoon, as we'll see scattered showers and storms throughout the day today, especially during the morning and early into late afternoon hours. Some of those storms could pack a lot of rain, as we can see localized flooding, as we're all under a flood watch until the later evening hours. Overnight, temperatures fall down to the lower 70s, so we'll be in the upper 80s on Sunday, with again chances for some scattered showers and storms.
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0: As the bloody Civil War came to a close, slavery was formally abolished in the U.S. in 1865. With this amendment, many African Americans who were born into slavery in the South were free for the first time in their lives. Richard Toler was among this group. He was born around 1837 on a plantation in Lynchburg, Virginia. After the war, he went on to work as a blacksmith, stonemason, and carpenter, according to interview excerpts gathered by the Federal Writers Project.
1: It's a firsthand look at slavery. You know, we all learn about slavery, or most of us learn about slavery in schools and in high school, and it's oftentimes kind of couched in economic and political terms, but this is the first time I'd ever come across firsthand accounts, and I think that's its real value.
0: That's Richard Cahan, co-author of the book River of Blood, American Slavery from the People Who Lived It. The new release chronicles nearly 100 profiles of those that had been enslaved in the South. Each profile features a photo and a short excerpt from an interview with that person conducted by the Federal Writers Project during the late 1930s. The project was created by the federal government after the Civil War in an effort to capture the raw experiences of those formerly enslaved.
1: So this was about 70 years after the end of the Civil War, and the people that were interviewed were at least 70 if they were babies, but they were in their 80s and 90s, and even some were 100 years old, and they talked about their experiences and their thoughts. And one thing that's very unusual about this book is that we've used photographs, portraits of formerly enslaved people to go with their words so that you really get a sense of the power of their words and their pictures together.
0: The dozens of writers that made up the Federal Writers Project interviewed nearly 3,000 formerly enslaved men and women.
1: Most of the interviewers and most of the interviewer/photographers were white. And here these people were being asked by white people for the first time in their lives what they felt like, what they experienced. They were being honored and valued. And then at the end of this interview, they were being asked to pose for photographs. And I think that many of the 96 people who are on the book really took this moment to make a statement about their resilience and their pride. So many of them are pictured in, men were pictured in suits, but on the whole, people were just wearing what they were wearing. But they're always sitting up ramrod straight, or even if they have a cane, they're standing very stately. And I think they somehow, and I don't know how, understood the importance of both giving their testimony, which was essential, and being photographed.
0: One of the women interviewed and photographed was Mary Ann Burleson Patterson. She was born into slavery around 1840 in Louisiana and forcibly relocated to Texas after her and her mother were both sold to a slaveholder near Austin. At the time of her interview, she said that she doesn't know exactly how old she is, but she could be anywhere between 97 to 102 years old.
1: That picture of Marian Burleson Patterson, it's a woman just standing with a hoe in front of her, and she's got on a long apron and very beautiful dress, and not dress, but work clothes. And she was born around 1840, so when she was interviewed, she was very close to 100 years old, and she's still hoeing the land.
0: Despite the horrors and hardships of slavery, Burleson Patterson went on to marry and raised 15 children on her family's farm. The Federal Writers Project found so many stories similar to hers, stories of resilience, strength, and the will to start over again.
1: This one woman, Betty Simmons, was talking about how she was very glad that the Civil War ended when it did because the slaveholders were about to put her 3-year-old boy into the field, and she just wrote, "They took them young." And Felix Haywood, another person, talked about how some African Americans, a few of them, most people stayed on the plantations, but a few wanted to move north. His words are so brilliant. He just wrote, "They seemed to want to get closer to freedom so they'd know what it was, like it was a place or a city."
0: Many who were formerly enslaved remained in the South after the end of the Civil War and tried to find work nearby.
1: They had to start their new lives with absolutely nothing. And obviously, with in the South especially, so much hatred directed towards them. The end of the war was a very difficult moment for African Americans who had been enslaved. Very few could read or write because they were prohibited from reading and from owning writing instruments. And they weren't equipped to do much more than to live a life on a farm, a hardworking life on a farm. So at the end of the war, it was not surprising that many people, most people, stayed close to the plantation where they had been held or nearby, because oftentimes slaveholders agreed to pay them. It was a very small amount of money, but they agreed to pay them and also provide for their food and their housing. And it was a difficult choice to stay, I'm sure, on plantations, but I think that it was a choice that many people saw as a practical choice, especially after the first couple of years at the end of the Civil War.
0: But by the early 1900s, thousands started migrating north to cities including Chicago, Detroit, and New York in search of greater opportunities. They pushed onward in hopes of a better tomorrow. These words and portraits gathered from formerly enslaved men and women and cemented in history are vital to remembering this dark period in American history. To see some of the photos featured in the book River of Blood, American Slavery from the People Who Lived It, visit viewpointsradio.org. For more behind the scenes, check out Viewpoints Radio on Instagram, X, and Facebook. This segment originally aired in February 2020 and was written and produced by Amira Zaveri. Our studio manager is Jason Dickey. I'm Gary Price.
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0: There's no denying that we, as Americans, love watching sports. Whether it's baseball, hockey, basketball, soccer, or something else, we love an afternoon spent rooting for our team. If you're a parent and your child plays sports, you might be equally excited to root for your kid from the stands. After all, the world of youth sports can get extremely competitive. For some families, it's full of high stakes, big commitments, and can often feel like the highest highs and the lowest lows. And while it's great to show support and enthusiasm as parents, this drive to win can become all-consuming. You may be familiar with the mom or dad hovering on the sidelines and yelling at their kid or the referee, and in the moment thought, what is wrong with that person?
1: If you know me, I'm a very laid-back person. And I don't care that much about very many things. And I kind of tend to live by the Bill Murray maxim from the movie Meatballs, which is it just doesn't matter. But when my kid started playing hockey and getting pretty competitive about it, something happened to me that I didn't understand. It's kind of like the Hulk, you know? It started to change. And I was like, what the hell is going on?
0: That's Rich Cohen, a hockey dad and author of Pee-wee's Confessions of a Hockey Parent.
1: You cannot be objective about your kid. And that doesn't mean you always think your kid is the best. It also means you might think your kid is the worst. I always broke parents, hockey parents, sports parents, parents in general, into two kinds of groups. The one that can only see what their kid does right and can't see what their kid does wrong. And the one that can only see what their kid does wrong and can't see what their kid does right. And it's impossible to look at your child as if your child is not attached to you or is a stranger to you. And you might think you're doing it, but it can't be done.
0: In the book, he follows the ups and downs of being involved in his son's traveling hockey team, all the way from tryouts to the coveted end-of-the-season championship game.
1: During the whole process of tryouts, when he was a peewee, things were going on that seemed wrong to me and not fair, and I found myself caring so much and getting so upset that I called my sister and I said, what is happening to me? She's old, my big sister, and she has four kids. And she said, when something wrong is happening with your kids, it's not just like it's something you care about or something happening to someone's close to you. It's like it is you. That's what it feels like. And that's what I realized, which is with my son, I was going through all these things that I had gone through as a kid without even aware what was happening again.
0: Cohen grew up in the suburbs of Chicago and also played ice hockey when he was a kid. But he says the sport these days is drastically different from what it was back then, and not for the better. One thing that's completely changed, team tryouts.
1: They have these outside evaluators, and they come in and for tryouts, and they do two things. One is they judge the kids who are trying out on things that can be measured. So you can only judge on what can be measured, which is like speed, how sharply you turn, how you are on your inside edges, your outside edges, all these specific things to hockey that you can measure. And if you can't measure it, it's like it doesn't exist. And you see this in sports and society in general with testing, with the way people are judged, which is the most important things can't be measured. And so it's like they don't exist, and those kids who are the best often get left behind because you can only tell, you can only find those things much later, like at the end of a long tournament, in the fifth game, when your team is already eliminated but they're playing, which kid is still trying? Which kid is still out there working?
0: Qualities like perseverance, grit, and growth are often overlooked because outside evaluators are judging the kids based off what they see in the moment. Essentially, these people act as a buffer between the coach and the players.
1: The outside evaluators give the system, whatever the system is, a degree of plausible deniability, which is if you're a parent, you complain, they say, hey, it wasn't me. I didn't make the decision. It was made objectively by these outside evaluators.
0: Another modification is the role of private trainers. Parents will hire these expensive professionals, hoping that the extra coaching will boost their child's chances of getting picked. Cohen believes it unfairly tips the scale in favor of kids who come from money.
1: Normally, when I was a kid, or just not that long ago, you'd sign your kid up, your kid had a coach, the coach did the tryouts, chose the team, coached the kid. Now, you say, look, my kid's not being developed. They say, maybe you should go hire an outside instructor. And you find out that all of these kids also have their own private trainers, which they're kind of using without telling the other kids because everyone's competing against each other. And all these things that were included now, you have to pay for extra. Some kids get it. Some kids don't. Some kids don't even know what's going on. And the fact is, the kids that are truly gifted and want to do this, doesn't matter. They're going to do their thing and they're going to get through. But the kids who really can use the instruction, who aren't clued into the system or whose parents aren't involved, are going to get left behind. And that's what I mean by the system breaking down.
0: For Cohen, the ultra-competitive nature of peewee hockey and many other youth sports has sucked up the joy of the game and replaced it with compulsive practice. Too often, parents try to fill in their children's schedules with mandatory ice time, hoping that the more hours they practice under guidance, the better they'll become. But whatever happened to the joy of playing sports as a kid?
1: When we were growing up, and you know, and the way people played hockey, just as one example forever, is you were practicing without knowing you were practicing. You were calling it playing. So in Glencoe, they would freeze over our park in the middle of town. You'd have like 8 or 9 games going simultaneously in the winter. They just pour water on it, and we'd be playing from basically till we can get outside until the sun went down. Now, that would be among the 10,000 hours of practicing, but we didn't consider it that, and that's why we were able to do it.
0: Today, there are several helicopter hockey parents who try to outsmart the system so that their child has a leg up.
1: When I was growing up, the idea was if you were good, they would have you play with older kids. This idea is that if you want to get good, you play with younger kids. And as a result of that, a lot of parents more and more have tried to hold their kids back to play with younger kids to build their confidence and get more coaching. And that is a big change that I saw, which is the idea that what does it take to be better? Does it take to play with bigger people, better people, faster people, or should you put yourself in a situation where you're kind of a ringer? And those things, the amount of practice and the sort of very carefully placing your kid in a system where they can play a very particular role.
0: Cohen says that this maneuver is unfair to kids because it doesn't allow them to develop as players or as individuals in life.
1: Because ultimately, the seasons where you really grow as a person are the seasons where you struggle. And you're engineering a system for your kid where your kid won't struggle and where your kid won't lose. And anybody who's been alive for more than a few decades knows that you only really get better and only really learn when you struggle and you lose. The winning is the treat, you know, but the winning is just a celebration. You never, as my father also said, you never learn anything from winning. You only learn from losing. And it's from losing that you really learn to win. And that, see, when you try to engineer hockey so that can't happen, you kind of destroy what is probably the main value of youth sports, or one of them, which is not getting better at the sport and not preparing to play college hockey or something, but learning how to be part of a team, learning how to play a role on the team, learning how to lose, and that losing isn't the end of the world, that you can come back from it and come back from it stronger and quickly.
0: And yet, he admits his own faults as well. As a parent, he's struggled at times to maintain his composure or see the silver lining after a tough team loss.
1: This is really hard, you know, like I'm always questioning not just my son so much. I feel good about him. The one I feel bad about is myself, you know, like why am I getting caught up in this? Why do I care? And am I doing an injustice to this person or that person? And then you realize that being a decent person is a really hard thing.
0: It can be hard to keep your emotions in check when you're as heavily invested in the game as many parents are today. But in the end, it's important to act responsibly and set an example of how to deal with life's curveballs.
1: I always say to my kids, like, you got to draw a line. Like, there's some things you won't do and some things you won't say no matter what somebody does to you. And not because you don't want to hurt them, because you don't want to hurt yourself, you want to be a good person. I just think one thing I don't want to get lost is how rewarding this experience is. And one of the best things about youth sports and all these things is actually the relationship with the other parents, because that's all my friends now.
0: You can read about the triumphs, the struggles, and the exploding popularity of kids' competitive hockey in Rich Cohen's book, Pee-wee's Confessions of a Hockey Parent, available

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5: This is Viewpoints Explained. I'm Ebony McMorris. Every summer, the same warning returns. Never leave a child alone in a parked car. But the danger isn't just about someone running into a store and losing track of time. It's about how quickly a car can turn into a burning oven, even on a day that doesn't feel super hot. According to the CDC, the temperature inside can jump nearly 20 degrees in just 10 minutes. Cracking a window doesn't help slow this down. And for children, the risk is greater because their bodies heat up much faster than grown adults. In just a short time, a child's core body temperature can get too high and heat stroke can set in. If it keeps rising, it can be fatal. The National Highway Traffic Safety Administration reports that more than 1,000 children in the U.S. have died this way over the last 25 years. In many cases, it's not because a parent decides to leave a child in their car. More than half of child hot car deaths happen when they're mistakenly forgotten. Others occur when a child climbs into an unlocked car unsupervised and can't get out. To prevent this, experts recommend building in small backups, like always putting your phone or bag in the back seat as a reminder. Also, ask your child's school or provider to call if they don't arrive when they normally would. Lastly, always keep parked cars locked when not in use. If you see a child alone in a locked car, call 911 right away. Don't spend those first few moments looking around trying to find who they came with or attempting to get into the car. That can be sorted out after help is on the way. That's Viewpoints Explained for this week. More in a moment.

Welcome to Culture Crash, where we examine what's new and old in entertainment. Much has been made of last year's pop girl renaissance, with huge breakthroughs coming from Chappell Roan and Sabrina Carpenter, plus continued dominance from Taylor Swift, Billie Eilish, Olivia Rodrigo, and Ariana Grande. But there has also been another renaissance of female alternative pop rock artists releasing hits of their own. For instance, 2024 saw Clara release her third album called Charm, full of soft rock and jazzy pop tunes. At just 26 years old, Clara already has an impressive library of music to her name, and she just recently earned her first Grammy nomination. With songs like Juna and Add Up My Love, Clara proves that rich production and a 70s-inspired sound still works even into the 2020s. Suki Waterhouse's album, Memoir of a Sparkle Muffin, is a modern indie pop rock album full of catchy choruses and deeply vulnerable lyrics. Songs like OMG, Super Sad, and Blackout Drunk are perfect sing-alongs for spring afternoon and pair nicely with 80s pop like the music of Kate Bush. And finally, The Last Dinner Party is an indie rock band from London with 5 members and 0 men. Their album, Prelude to Ecstasy, explicitly explores the female gaze, with one of their biggest songs even titled The Feminine Urge. Dark, dramatic, and full of Baroque pop with shades of ABBA and David Bowie, The Last Dinner Party is definitely an act to watch moving forward. Clara's Charm, Suki Waterhouse's Memoir of a Sparkle Muffin, and The Last Dinner Party's Prelude to Ecstasy are all available now.

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17: Kincaid and Dallas. I saw a meme last night. Tell any basic girl you're sorry about what happened with Zach, and they'll tell you a story.
18: That's so funny, because my very first boyfriend ever said was Zach. 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
18: I've seen that with J names, too. 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
17: Yep, exactly. Yeah. What's up with that? I didn't realize, too, I had a J name thing for a long time.
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1: You know what happened over the weekend? 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
1: Hi, this is Joe Nichols.
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3: Hey, this is Scotty McCreary, and you're rising up with my buddy John Ritter. You gotta rise
1: up, rise up. Good morning. Hi, this is John, and you're waking up with Rise Up Country. It's where we meet every Sunday morning to get our weekly dose of inspiration and a message of hope. Today, I'm going to be sharing some of the stories that you've shared with us about God's intervention in your life. And my guest is Cody Johnson. Cody and I were talking, and I mentioned to him that until my wife and I put God in the middle of our relationship, things just weren't working out.
4: I kind of had to stop and go, you know, where's that peace? And it was because Cody Johnson was running the show. I didn't have peace. And so when we started putting him first in our marriage, just like you said, and really every business decision that I make, let him make it. If this is not where I'm supposed to be, I want you to put up a roadblock. And if there's a roadblock, say, okay, I wanted that really bad, but he put up a roadblock, so I'm not doing it.
1: So maybe God did that to you. He told you, no, I've got better plans for you. I'd love to hear your story about putting God first in your life. I'm standing by the phones. Call me now at 844-717-7774. I love you.

0: You're listening to Rise Up Country. Today we're talking about how God restored your life. Do you have a story for us?
1: I was living in the city and trying to run my business. For whatever reason, it wouldn't take off. Stuff wasn't working. I was in financial hardships, so went to talk to a bankruptcy lawyer, looking to go that route. And that's when she informed me that of the equity I had in the house and this and that, and I'd be better off to sell it myself, pay off debts, rent somewhere for 2 years, and then look at buying another house. Well, I got a bunch of shepherds, so nobody would rent to me. So I called the gentleman I bought that house from. I said, "Do you have anything out rural that, you know, that you're trying to let go of?" And he said, "You know, absolutely I do." So I ended up 7 acres, house, shed, barn for about half of the value of it. So I was able to sell my house. The business has flourished, take off. I've signed a couple of government contracts, and it's turned out amazing.
0: Nice.
1: You know, and,
0: nice.
1: And there's been times when I was going through those financial struggles, I was on my knees in my house crying out to God, asking why, what am I doing wrong? Well, his time, his place, and yeah, it's amazing. A few

0: That was Jordan Davis with his buddy Luke Bryan, Buy Dirt. Rise Up Country, my guest today, Cody Johnson. And I tell you, I don't know where I heard this phrase, but it said, failure is an event, it's not a person. And I've still never figured out if I was just too stupid or didn't understand that it was no big deal to fail. How about you?
1: Yeah, I didn't know if it was going to work. I basically just jumped out of the plane without a parachute and no backup plan. And, you know, I wouldn't suggest that to younger artists unless you really know who you are and if you're willing to fail. Like, if you're truly willing to be homeless and hungry for this, then do it. But if you're not, then I would suggest finding a different line of work, because it's not always easy. And it took me years of starving for this, which makes nominations like Entertainer of the Year so much sweeter, I think, for me than other people, because you know, I remember not being able to. Sorry, I'm not trying to stammer. I just, this question, kind of an emotional question. You know, I remember what it's like to not be able to afford McDonald's, and you know, your wife is just distraught because she's at home working two jobs, and you haven't put any money in the bank in 2 years. And it's one of those things that I in the back of my mind, I'm such a determined, driven person. If I have a goal, I'll die trying to reach it, no matter what that goal is.

0: country, everybody's got a story. I'd love to hear yours. It says here that God put a book called Fireproof in your hands.
1: My wife and I have been married for 12 years now, and about, couldn't have been 6 months ago, we were on the verge of really splitting up. And I called my father to move in with him, and he goes, before you do that, and I swear it was just like the movie. He wrote me a letter and sent me the book and the movie. And I did it on my own, and I didn't do it with her, and she didn't know nothing about it. And halfway through it, she found out, and I'm telling you, the love, dare, and fireproof were the best thing that ever happened in my marriage. I think we are closer now than we were when we first met.
0: That is fantastic. Hey, listen, thank you so much for sharing that part of your life with us.
1: Thank you.
0: Here's Megan Maroney. She's going to tell us all about some beautiful things. You're still-

0: 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Today we've been talking about how putting God in the center of your life can get your life back on track. Cody Johnson's got an amazing story about that you don't want to miss. That's coming up.
1: If you

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1: Hanging with Cody Johnson on Rise Up Country, new album Banks of the Trinity. I love the song Bible for a Boy, but I got to tell you, and I'm not trying to put you on the spot, but I think as kids, we really do have that strong belief, and then we just start drifting away. We get caught up in the world. And that happened to my wife and I. And once we put God back in the center of our relationship, that's when things started getting a lot better.
2: Man, I was raised, and I don't want to seem disrespectful of my parents or grandparents, but the type of church that I was raised in was, if you drink a beer, you're going to hell. If you go to that bonfire party, you're going to hell. You know, by the time I turned 18, I thought, well, I'm going to hell anyway. Let's burn this thing to the ground, you know. And so I got on the road with my band, and it was, I mean, years of a lot of things that probably will come out in a documentary sometime later on in my life. But it, you know how it is. It was speed, whiskey, and, you know, fights, and let's just go as fast as we can and as crazy as we can. And it was tearing my world apart. And my wife and I have been through just about everything you can go through in 17 years of marriage. At a certain point, I kind of had to stop and go, where is peace? You know, where is that peace? And it was because Cody Johnson was running the show. I didn't have peace. And so when we started putting him first in our marriage, just like you said, and really every business decision that I make, let him make it. Like, even before I buy a piece of property, if this is not where I'm supposed to be, I want you to put up a roadblock. And if there's a roadblock, say, okay, I wanted that really bad, but he put up a roadblock, so I'm not doing it. And then coming to realize too that everybody's got problems. It was like a light bulb went off that he's not this angry man sitting on top of a hill trying to figure out how he can put you in hell. He was the guy that hung out with all the idiots that were apostles that did all these horrible things. And if he can love them, he can love me too. Bye.

0: Maybe you've got a story that you want to share with us. Well, you can. Give me a call. I'm standing by the phones right now waiting for you to call. 844-717-7774. We're just sharing the
1: faith on Rise Up. You know, long before I came to know the Lord, I used to be, a people pleaser, one of those guys who would always, try to buy my friends, if you will. You know, not necessarily with money, but just trying to please them in every way I could. And it wasn't until I came to know the Lord that I realized that He was the only one that it was necessary to please. And as a result, I am surrounded in my life. The Bible talks about a brother that sticks closer than a friend. And I can't tell you how many best friends I have. I am so blessed that I have been surrounded by people that would truly lay their life down for me as I would for them. And it's something that you can't put a price on. And it's awesome. And before I go, if I could, I just want to say hello and a shout out to all of the people that that are listening in the jails around the country. There's a lot of people that the only church they have is your show. So I just want to give a shout out to them and just let them know that they're being lifted up in prayer.
0: That's amazing, buddy. Hey, thank you so much. Here's Scotty McCreary in between. I'm

0: calls all morning long on Rise Up Country about putting God back in the center of your life. I'm standing by the phones at 844-717-7774. Another guy who's put God in the center of his life and in the center of his business is my buddy Matt from Thousand Hills Lifetime Grazed. He's going to be back in just a minute to tell you some of the stories he's heard about how changing your diet can change your life.
1: 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Rise up.
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1: That was Jason Aldean, Let Your Boys Be Country. You're listening to Rise Up Country, and last week we celebrated Father's Day, and I got this call from this lady that talked about someone who stepped in and took the place of her dad.
2: It was my grandfather. My biological mother abused my brother and I, and my grandparents took us from her and raised us. Been married since I was 16. We had our son at 16. We're going on 36 years of marriage. My grandfather is no longer with us, but I don't know where I would be if I hadn't had him to literally save my life. And so I know there's a lot of grandparents out there that probably take in their grandchildren. And I just want to stop and say, God bless y'all, because you don't know how much you're reshaping those children's lives by doing what you're doing. My grandpa was the best dad. And then when I had my kids, he got to be a grandparent.

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1: Hey, your show made me make a decision today. I thought about something I hadn't thought about. My dad died 22 years ago, and the last thing he said to me was, see, Dad was a person, he was a people person. I mean, people just loved him. He said he wasted the Lord's gift. I mean, just anything he'd go at, people loved him. And on his deathbed, that was the last thing he said to me. So I've been working two jobs for a couple years now and got away from church. I'm going to find another way, and I'm going to give weekends up, and I'm going back to church. At, you know, at the end, he had that regret. I don't want to have that regret.
2: Coming up next, I've got a story that is one of the most miraculous stories you've ever heard in your life about a burn patient. You don't want to miss this one. If you

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17: Hey, this is John, and I came across a story I want to share with you that is one of the most miraculous things I've ever seen. But I have to tell you right up front, this is so graphic. You may not want to see it because it's a young girl named Caitlin Jeffrey, 18 years old, that got caught up in a fire at a fraternity house. And her face and neck got extremely burned. And you've seen people where they have the skin grafts here and skin grafts there. And a lot of times they have to change those skin grafts as the skin grows back. What the Hamilton General Hospital's Burn Center in Canada, but they found a new treatment to experiment on her that were able to take cells and rapidly let them grow to restore natural skin. When you see the after photo, you're not going to believe it. In fact, Caitlin said, honestly, it's a miracle. I mean, being injured from a fire impacts your mental health, but being able to restore yourself from such a horrific thing, it can change people's lives forever. You can find that story on our Facebook page at Rise Up Country. Hey, you know, I found this song. It just came out 2 days ago, and I said, I gotta play it. Perfect song for Rise Up Country, all about God's big plans. This is Gabby Barrett with In On It.
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1: Coming up this hour, Cody Johnson's going to tell us about It Ain't About the Fall, It's All About the Getting Up. And what if you're a kid up for adoption and you've been returned three times? Rodney Adkins has a story all about it.

0: That was Thomas Rhett. What's your country song?
1: Hanging with Cody Johnson on Rise Up Country, and your song, The Fall. It reminds me of that phrase, it ain't about the knocking down, it's all about the getting up.
2: I looked at it in my perspective, just for me personally, all those years of not making it in Nashville and being told no, if I hadn't had that decade of being told no and having to learn how to work hard for myself and to make it, and then having that experience to go into a record label room and saying, I will not sacrifice my masters, I will not sacrifice my publishing, this is the way my deal is going to be structured, and being told no for that for so many years, and still all the while going out and really, quote unquote, not making it. I think that all that time, that struggle of working hard to get there, led me to the point where I have the maturity and the wisdom that I do now to run multiple companies that make this thing go around, and I'm still working for myself, and I get to go be myself in front of my fans and play the music and record the music that I want to do. So, I mean, even just watching my life and my career, man, the ride was worth the fall. If I hadn't have ever fallen, I wouldn't be on this ride. I've been

0: Thanks for calling Rise Up Country. All morning long, I've been talking to the rodeo guy, Cody Johnson, and I guess that's what you're into.
1: I'm headed to a high school rodeo in McGregor, Texas. When I was 14, I was told I had to have heart surgery, and I had a racing heartbeat of over 250 beats a minute, and I got up there for the pre-op, and they told me there was a possibility I was not going to get to see my family again. And my mom had the church praying for me, all of our friends praying for me, and I came out of the recovery room just fine. I'm 17 years old right now, and if it hadn't been for my family, I don't know if I'd have gotten through it.
2: Boy, oh boy. So that heartbeat's good now, huh?
1: Yes, I'm still going back to normal, and I can go back to doing regular activities.
2: Great. You're not going to ride in the rodeo, though, right?
1: Yeah, actually, I am.
2: Oh, are you really?
1: Yes.
2: Wow, that's a testimony, isn't it?
1: Well, I want to be an equine therapist, and rodeo gives me experience with horses, and I run barrels.
0: Hey, maybe you've got a story you'd love to share with us. I'd love to hear it. Give me a call at 844-717-7774. Here's Megan Maroney, Beautiful Things.

0: I got this call on last week's Father's Day show.
1: Rise up country. It just makes you feel good.
2: Good morning, John. I really enjoy your show, and I look forward to it every Sunday. I do have a funny dad story. At least I think it's funny. It's 50 years ago happening, but when we were kids, we were on a ferry boat around, I guess it was Ocracoke Island down Outer Banks, North Carolina. And whenever we would go on the ferry, we would buy like a loaf or two of bread for us kids to be able to feed the seagulls. So we're feeding the seagulls and we're leaning over the railing and all that kind of stuff. And this one time Dad says, you know what? And we weren't the only ones feeding the seagulls. He says, with all these people feeding these birds, it's amazing that somebody doesn't get. And before he could finish the sentence, a big old blob of seagull poop came straight down and landed right on his chest. So anyway, we had a good laugh. I'm sure some other people around that saw what happened and heard him did too. I'll just never forget that. Thank you very much.

That was Brad Paisley with I'm Still a Guy. Coming up next on Rise Up Country, I don't know why Rodney Adkins didn't end up with an inferiority complex, considering he was returned to the orphanage 3 times. Wait until you hear this story. That's up next. 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

0: You're listening to Rise Up Country, and all morning long I've been taking calls about putting God in the center of your life. And you know, I remember a conversation I had with Rodney Adkins, and he told me that he had been returned to the adoption agency three different times. And on one occasion, the adoption agency called a lady who was looking for a little boy. She said she just had a miscarriage and didn't even want to consider adoption. Well, a few months later, she called the adoption agency and said, "Do you still have that little boy?" And Rodney had just been returned, and that was the mom that ended up adopting him. I'll let him tell you the story.
1: They kept their receipt. Yeah, man, it's kind of crazy. You really wind up where you're supposed to be, you know. I was surrendered when I was born to a children's home, Holston Home for Children in East Tennessee, in foster care. I was adopted eventually, and then I was returned to the orphanage after a while. I was evidently pretty sickly when I was little, when I was a baby. And then another couple came along, adopted me, and I was returned again. And then ultimately I was adopted third time by the parents that gave me my name and that are my parents today.
0: Here's Rodney Adkins with his latest, "The Years Are Short."
2: They're going away.

0: Good morning. Thanks for calling Rise Up Country. Getting God back into the center of your life to get it on track. Do you have somebody that helped you do that?
1: Yes. I don't have a person that has inspired my life, but I do have a raccoon that got me where I'm at today.
0: Hold on a second. A raccoon?
1: God sent a raccoon to my house one day, and this raccoon sent me where I'm at because I was in a bad relationship that wasn't never going to work out with the next husband. And he sent me to a place, and I now have a place to live, and I work where I live on a wildlife rehab.
0: Isn't that something?
1: I wouldn't believe that God would send an animal to do something like that, but he did. And, you know, when I tell people that story, I've got a picture of this raccoon with me holding him the day I put him out in the wild. And his name was Bandit. And I told him, I said, Bandit, I said, you freed me, and now it's time for me to free you. And that was really a sad day, but it was also a happy day. So if there's anybody out there that don't believe in God and what God can do, they need to really, really, really get down on their knees and do a lot of soul searching.

0: 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That's the reason I love Matt from Thousand Hills Lifetime Grazed 100% grass-fed beef. They've learned to just let the cows do what they naturally do, and they'll produce some great food. I'll let Matt tell you about it in just a minute. Hey, next up on the Jumpstart segment of the show, I've got a great story about why you should always do the right thing. It may save a life.
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This week's Jumpstart is all about doing the little extra in life. It said a man was asked to paint a boat. He brought his paintbrushes with him, his rollers, and some bright red paint because that's what the owner said he wanted. Well, while he was painting the boat and getting it prepared, he noticed there was a small hole in the hull. And quickly he repaired it, took care of it, painted the boat, got his money, and left. Well, the next day, the owner of the boat found the painter and wrote him another check. And he said, "No, wait a second. You already paid me." He goes, "This is not for the paint job. It's for repairing the hole in the boat." And the painter said, "Listen, it really was no big deal." And the owner said, "No, let me explain. I forgot to mention to you about the hole in the boat. I was so busy. And when I got home, I noticed my kids had taken the boat out without my permission and went out fishing. Well, I was in a panic, thinking, oh my gosh, what if it sinks? What if this happens? I was so scared, but so relieved when they came home and I noticed you had repaired the hole that I didn't even tell you about. So potentially, really, you saved my children's life. And that's one thing that money could never, ever replace. So this is just my way of saying thank you." There's a phrase I love. It says, "The difference between ordinary and extraordinary is that little extra."

0: Buy me a boat, Chris Jansen on Rise Up Country. Let's go to the phones. Good morning. Thanks for calling the show. And I want to hear your story about someone that put God back in the center of your life.
1: I lived with my dad. My mom took off and left when I was a little baby, and I had a younger sister. And my dad developed a real bad drug problem. My aunt and uncle took us in and took care of us, and we go to church every Sunday. I just really want to thank them for all the good influences that they've been in our lives.
0: Way to go, Annie. Here's Harper Grace, If Daddy Says No. Yeah.

0: Maybe you've got a young man or a young woman sitting around the house trying to figure it all out and really not knowing what to do. I've got a story just like it coming up next on the Rise Up Stars and Stripes Salute.
1: If you've got a message of hope, dial 844-717-7774. Rise up.
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0: Hi, this is John back with the Rise Up Stars and Stripes Salute. If God is for you, who can be against you? You can change.
17: I was listening to your show. I'm on the way back from the airport, and you were talking about people changing, and
9: just wanted to let you know it's true. My son had problems about 3 years ago, was arrested for domestic violence and had an anger problem. And he really turned his life to the Lord. He is now on a plane going back to the Marines. I'm sorry, it's a little emotional. It just put him on the plane.
17: Uh-huh.
9: So he is on his way back up to Camp Geiger in North Carolina to finish up his infantry training. But if it wasn't for his faith in the Lord to get him through it and knowing that he's protecting him, he's turned his life around with the Lord, and I'm thankful of that.
0: Man, I got an invite to see this guy's last concert, and I couldn't be happier. Thank you, Morris, for the invite. Here's Alan Jackson, Where I Come From.
18: Life's rolling wheels and shifting gears round that Jersey Turnpike. Barney stopped me with his gun 10 minutes after midnight. Said, sir, you broke the limit in this rusty old truck. I don't know about that accent, son. This

City, pulled in this country kitchen. Try their brand of barbecue, the signs hit finger licking. I paid the tab and the lady asked me how'd I like my biscuit. I'll be honest with you, ma'am, it ain't like mama fixed it. Cause we're

That's it for me, John Ritter. Special thanks to Cody Johnson for being our guest today on the show. Has a brand new album out you are gonna love, Banks of the Trinity. And Rodney Adkins for sharing his story about being adopted and returned three different times, but ending up exactly where God wanted him to be. Listen, if you like these kind of stories, check out our podcast, Rise Up Country. This week, you'll find the stories of Clint Black and also Lauren Elena absolutely fascinating. And you'll find out from both of them that climbing your way to the top is the best way to get there. Well, you know what time it is. It's time to load the kids in the car. Make sure you're all wearing your seat belts, and I'll see you in church.

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0: Little Big Town on the Sunday Show, Middays with Deidre, K92.9. Hey, have you heard? We've got another Ticket Takeover Thursday prize of the week shooting your way. This time it's a pair of tickets to see Corey Kent at the Mercury Ballroom in Louisville, Wednesday, July 8th. Now, those keywords are going to kick off Thursday in the 10 o'clock hour. 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

0: I'll tell you, we gave it all we had with Wing Week last week. 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
1: Kincaid and Dallas. 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When did you have a house guest that just would not leave? 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

man, the myth, the legend himself, Alan Jackson, by request on the Sunday Show. Listen, if you made it to his finale, the big concert last night in Nashville for Alan Jackson, it was a who's who on the stage. Be sure you tag us in the fun you had. I want to see your pictures. Hope you had great seats. What a show and what an amazing career for Alan Jackson. K Nutty 2.9. This is the Sunday Show, and I'm Deidre. Big news from the camp of Miranda Lambert. She finally announced that her country disco album, Crisco, is going to hit store shelves October 2nd. And she shared her third single from the new album, Till the Going's Gone. If you haven't heard it yet, you need to check for it because it's awesome. Now, Miranda says the album leans into all things I grew up loving about country music, Glenn Campbell, Kenny Rogers, and Dolly Parton. Very 70s and 80s. She says it's a fun mix of all the fun insides of country music that she never fully explored before, even down to using strings in a bigger way. Yeah, it's Miranda. You know it's going to be good.

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20: A better life with Dr. Sanjay Gupta.
21: Few people now have asked me about a TikTok trend that they've come across. It's called 75 Hard. The challenge was created by entrepreneur and author Andy Frisella, who calls it a, quote, transformative mental toughness program and an Ironman for your brain. So here's what it entails. Eat a structured diet with no alcohol, drink a gallon of water, read 10 pages of nonfiction, take a progress photo, and complete 2 45-minute workouts, one of them outdoors, every day for 75 days. Quite a challenge. We asked CNN fitness contributor Dana Santis about this, who reminded us that sustainable fitness isn't about punishment or proving discipline through extremes. It's about building habits that integrate into your lifestyle in a way that feels supportive and repeatable. If you ask me, that's going to be the key to long-term success. I'm Dr. Sanjay Gupta, helping you live a better life.
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0: if you saw CMA Fest, the recap special during the week. If you missed it, you can catch it on Hulu right now. It is streaming live, so that way you can know what everybody's talking about. But Keith Urban performed some music from his new Yacht Rock album, and he was outstanding. He even had Michael McDonald come out. I mean, that's how you know he is just in a great space. And it was such a big moment during CMA Fest. Be sure you check it out on Hulu if you haven't seen it yet.
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0: I request on the Sunday show. If you have one you want to add to the playlist, get that request in now. 859-253-5929. Hey, this is Deidre. It's a winning weekend, so we're having fun around here giving all sorts of America 250 prize packs out. This American prize pack includes a copy of Mannheim Steamroller's American Spirit album. It's where they celebrate all things about the United States and the people that make it so wonderful. And we're going to throw in a pocket Constitution book. It's the U.S. Constitution and fascinating facts about it. You've got the entire Constitution, Bill of Rights, Declaration of Independence, and lots of cool trivia in there as well. And you could win it right now with your keyword, America. Text America, A-M-E-R-I-C-A, to 859-280-2929 for your chance to win.
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9: They say consistency is key, but sometimes you just gotta switch it up. A new study out of Harvard School of Public Health found that varying your exercise routine could add years to your life. What exercise someone did didn't matter much. What did matter was that all the exercises together worked all the muscle groups in their body. Now, an added benefit to changing things up is it can help you push through the plateau effect. That's when your body gets so efficient at doing something that you actually stop getting better at it. And we know from previous research that specializing in any one sport at a young age can make someone actually more prone to injury. And as experts we talk to point out, even elite athletes switch up things with their workouts, making sure to target strength, cardio, flexibility, balance, and doing that every single week. I'm Dr. Sanjay Gupta, helping you live a better life.
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0: little George Strait for your Sunday on K92.9. We've got another More Music Marathon kicking off at the Country Club with Travis Tritt coming up next. But before we get there, I've got to tell you, we have keywords starting in the 8 o'clock hour tomorrow morning for a great chance at a flyaway trip. Two big names are joining forces for the Double Down Tour, and it's going to be an unforgettable night in Las Vegas. You should be there. Want to go see Jason Aldean and Luke Bryan? The Double Down Tour makes a stadium stop in Vegas, and you could score a trip for two to Sin City with your flights, a two-night hotel stay, and tickets to see the show. Yeah, special guests John Party and Chase Matthew even along for the fun. 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
1: Kincaid and Dallas. 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
20: LEX 18 storm tracker forecast. Still a few chances for a few scattered showers and storms this morning. Biggest chances look to be out towards our southwestern counties, where there still is a flash flood risk for those of y'all out there, especially west of the Cumberland Parkway towards Bowling Green. Temperatures today will reach the middle 80s, and what will be the start of a very hot week before we start seeing the 90s. Monday, 91, lower 90s even heading into Tuesday and Wednesday, with middle to upper 90s by Thursday.
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What's up, everybody? My name's Zach. I'll be hanging out with you for the rest of the afternoon on this week's edition of Zach's Sunday Fun Day. Let's get back to the music. Here's Cody Johnson on K92.9.

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But you got to be listening right here on Lexington's new country leader, K92.9.

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The city of Massachusetts is thinking about limiting bars and restaurants to serving guests one drink per 30 minutes. And people wonder if that means tables would have egg timers or hourglasses to enforce it. 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You know, that is if you're not pounding them down.

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3: LEX18 storm tracker forecast. Still a few chances for a few scattered showers and storms this morning. Biggest chances look to be out towards our southwestern counties, where there still is a flash flood risk for those of y'all out there, especially west of the Cumberland Parkway towards Bowling Green. Temperatures today will reach the middle 80s, and what will be the start of a very hot week before we start seeing the 90s. Monday, 91, lower 90s even heading into Tuesday and Wednesday, with middle to upper 90s by Thursday.
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That's George Burge and Luke Bryant on Lexington's new country leader. Up next, we're going to hear from Shaboozy and Jelly Roll. 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

0: Lainey Wilson performed at the Tight Ends and Friends concert and brought out Taylor Swift for a duet of Love Story. Kane Brown was also supposed to perform, but he was hit by a golf ball earlier in the day and had to get 23 stitches. There were also performances from Dan and Shay, Chase Rice, John Party, and Mitchell Timpani.
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0: 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And speaking of Jason, he and Luke Bryan are teaming up for the Double Down Tour. 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
1: Kincaid and Dallas. 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
3: A better life with Dr. Sanjay Gupta.
4: By age 35, two-thirds of American men will experience some degree of noticeable hair loss. And by age 50, about 85% of men will have significantly thinning hair. That's according to the American Hair Loss Association. Now, one dermatologist explained that hair loss can either be genetic or it can be triggered by stress, illness, surgery, medications, major life events. No matter the cause, a lot of men, understandably, are frustrated by hair loss because it seems like a loss of control. You can take great care of your scalp by all sorts of expensive lotions and potions, but that might not matter. There are some tried and true medications that might work, like minoxidil or finasteride. But another solution is just shaving it off, and I've heard more and more how liberating this can be for a lot of guys. That's the ultimate control of their appearance. I'm Dr. Sanjay Gupta, helping you live a better life.
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0: You're listening to Lexington's new country leader, K92.9. Well, all of the non-Americans who are traveling around the country this summer following the World Cup are not only getting treated to some great sports action, they're also getting treated to some great stadium food that we're known for here in the U.S. Like, here are some of the most delicious and craziest World Cup foods fans can buy right now. You can get the fancy AF Tots in Miami. That's three fried hash browns topped with caviar, cream fraiche, and chives, all for the low, low price of $75, which that's crazy to me. Putting caviar on tater tots, that's a little too decadent, right? You can get a Twinkie cheeseburger in Los Angeles. That's a cheeseburger topped with bacon-wrapped jalapeno that's stuffed with brisket and cream cheese, but I don't really know where the Twinkie comes into play there. Or you can get short rib poutine in Vancouver. That's fries loaded with gravy, pulled short rib, and cheese curds, which I think sounds amazing. Let me know if you try any of these weird wild foods at the World Cup on our text line, 859-280-2929.
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19: Your LEX 18 storm tracker forecast. Still a few chances for a few scattered showers and storms this morning. The biggest chances look to be out towards our southwestern counties, where there still is a flash flood risk for those of y'all out there, especially west of the Cumberland Parkway towards Bowling Green. Temperatures today will reach the middle 80s, and what will be the start of a very hot week before we start seeing the 90s. Monday, 91, lower 90s even heading into Tuesday and Wednesday, with middle to upper 90s by Thursday.
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Dan and Shay crashed a fan's wedding earlier this month for the first time. They planned the surprise with the bride's maid of honor. They performed multiple songs, including Marry You Again, which is their new song, just came out this week. Since then, they've been making it a trend to crash more weddings, probably to promote that new song.

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0: This is Blake Shelton. From the morning to cut till the day that I'm dust,
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0: That's Max McKnone on Lexington's new country leader, K92.9. Well, here's a fun story for you. A senior living community in Tennessee hosted an awesome event where residents took part in a giant slip and slide day. There were even caregivers, firefighters, and college athletes that all played along as well. Here are some of the volunteers and seniors talking about that day.
1: We created this giant slip and slide.
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0: Yeah, whoever was yelling on that last one, you could tell they were having a good time. 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
14: LEX18 storm tracker forecast. Still a few chances for a few scattered showers and storms this morning. The biggest chances look to be out towards our southwestern counties, where there still is a flash flood risk for those of y'all out there, especially west of the Cumberland Parkway towards Bowling Green. Temperatures today will reach the middle 80s, and what will be the start of a very hot week before we start seeing the 90s. Monday, 91, lower 90s even heading into Tuesday and Wednesday, with middle to upper 90s by Thursday.
15: Well, I am at work. You keep me sane. 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Thank you.
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Well, downtown Nashville has a unique problem. They say 70% of the waste in trash cans is all liquid. Ew, that's gross. It's overflowing trucks and making recycling more difficult for it. The Waste Commission is trying to find a solution to the problem and suggested putting drainage holes in trash cans to let the liquid drain right into the wastewater system. Yummy.

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Candy company Mars is rolling out new M&Ms without artificial dyes in August. These packs will not have any blue and brown M&Ms because they're still in the process of finding natural coloring options for those two colors, which is a bummer because blue M&Ms are the best.

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0: 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And if you'd like another opportunity to win a special American prize pack, including a copy of Mannheim Steamroller's American Spirit, as well as a copy for your pocket of the U.S. Constitution and fascinating facts about it, all you have to do is text me this hour's secret keyword, Spirit. That's S-P-I-R-I-T, Spirit. Text that right now to 859-280-2929. We'll hook you up with that American prize pack, including the Mannheim Steamroller American Spirit album and the Pocket Constitution that also features the Bill of Rights as well as the Declaration of Independence as well. So text that secret keyword Spirit right now to 859-280-2929.
1: Kincaid and Dallas. 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So much so that maybe they were on their way after being there. I'll just stay a few days, which turned into a week. And then when they were leaving, they had car trouble or something. And then it'll be a couple more days. Don't do the sheets yet.
2: Yeah.
1: And then they're back. How did you finally get them out of your house?
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2: 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They just overstayed their welcome.
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1: A better life with Dr. Sanjay Gupta.
2: They say consistency is key, but sometimes you just gotta switch it up. A new study out of Harvard School of Public Health found that varying your exercise routine could add years to your life. What exercise someone did didn't matter much. What did matter was that all the exercises together worked all the muscle groups in their body. Now, an added benefit to changing things up is it can help you push through the plateau effect. That's when your body gets so efficient at doing something that you actually stop getting better at it. And we know from previous research that specializing in any one sport at a young age can make someone actually more prone to injury. And as experts we talk to point out, even elite athletes switch up things with their workouts, making sure to target strength, cardio, flexibility, balance, and doing that every single week. I'm Dr. Sanjay Gupta, helping you live a better life.
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0: That's Dan and Shay with Say So on Lexington's new country leader, K92.9. I'd also like to take the time to say that Kentuckians in crisis can now connect with suicide prevention, mental health, and substance use counselors using a nationwide easier-to-dial phone number, 988. 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
20: LEX 18 Storm Tracker Forecast. Still a few chances for a few scattered showers and storms this morning. Best chances look to be out towards our southwestern counties, where there still is a flash flood risk for those of y'all out there, especially west of the Cumberland Parkway towards Bowling Green. Temperatures today will reach the middle 80s, and what will be the start of a very hot week before we start seeing the 90s. Monday, 91, lower 90s even heading into Tuesday and Wednesday, with middle to upper 90s. By Thursday.
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More and more rock and pop musicians are making the jump to country music a little bit quicker these days, and now the killer singer Brandon Flowers is releasing a country solo album. It's going to be called Thrasher. He says, "This isn't me running away from rock and roll. I don't want to replace my old songs. I just simply found room for more."

0: 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Now, Dolly recently surprised fans at the grand opening of her first Tennessee travel stop back on Wednesday. She even recorded a special jingle for the attraction.
1: Tennessee and travel stops. Come on in. You're welcome here. Just make yourself at home. At my Tennessee and travel stops, everyone belongs. Cars and buses, campers, truckers, we have all you need in your comings and your goings. Now don't forget to stop and visit me. Can I fill her up? You know I'll always love you. So don't forget. Seeing travel stops.
0: Yeah, doesn't that make you just want to stop at a truck stop? That's a pretty good jingle. It is catchy, though, too. There's a lot of stuff going on at this place. It's, of course, going to sell Dolly-themed merch. There's going to be a sit-down restaurant, grab-and-go barbecue restaurant, and a coffee shop as well. For the opening celebration, a local dog rescue was there with adoptable puppies at the Doggy Parton Fenced Dog Park. So, sounds like this truck stop has literally everything. I also read that they're going to have music venues in there as well, which is really exciting because I've got some friends that would absolutely love to play a show at Dolly Parton's truck stop. Anyway, you can catch more of Dolly's Weekly Wisdom heard only here on Zach's Sunday Funday right here on Lexington's new country leader, K92.9.
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2: 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traveling like I am. It's kind of like you can have a career as big as you want to,

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22: Here's your LEX 18 storm tracker forecast. Temperatures today will reach the middle 80s, and what will be the start of a very hot week before we start seeing the 90s. Monday, 91, lower 90s even heading into Tuesday and Wednesday, with middle to upper 90s by Thursday. I'm meteorologist Patrick Herring.
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Las Vegas is number one on a new ranking of the 100 best cities for 4th of July celebrations. New York City came in second. Of the 100 places they considered, a couple of Texas cities came towards the bottom of the list, and so did Cleveland, Ohio, apparently.

0: It's a winning weekend all weekend long here at K92.9, and I've got yet another opportunity for you to score an American prize pack we put together for you in celebration of America's birthday. You can win a copy of Mannheim Steamroller's American Spirit album. It's their celebration of the country and the people that make it great. Plus, we'll also throw in a pocket constitution book, the U.S. Constitution, and fascinating facts about it, which I'm sure we could all benefit from in this day and age. If you want to win this American prize pack, all you have to do is text me the secret keyword Constitution, and don't worry, I'm going to spell it for you. This is a long one. Constitution. Constitution. Send that right now to 859-280-2929 for your chance to win this American prize pack and the pocket Constitution book, which also includes the Bill of Rights and the Declaration of Independence as well. Celebrate America 250 all weekend with great patriotic tunes and prizes right here on K92.9, where it's a winning weekend all weekend long.
1: Kincaid and Dallas. 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So much so that maybe they were on their way after being there. 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
7: A Better Life with Dr. Sanjay Gupta.
8: A colleague of mine went to a meeting of the primetime seniors the other week. There are programs like this all over the country for people in their 60s, 70s, 80s, and beyond to stay active. It's not just something to keep older folks busy. It helps to keep their bodies in shape and their brains sharp. Showing up with a good attitude is a must, and research shows that having the right mindset actually does lead to better physical aging. So if you need some suggestions to boost your positivity, experts we talked to recommended focusing on goals, which can boost your confidence. Practice gratitude, they said. One of the seniors my colleague met told her that just waking up in the morning is, quote, better than the alternative. That's true. Focus on the things you can control. Diet and exercise, and very importantly, surround yourself with positive people, because that can be contagious. I'm Dr. Sanjay Gupta, helping you live a better life.
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0: That's Riley Green on Lexington's new country leader, K92.9. 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
19: A better life with Dr. Sanjay Gupta.
20: There are lots of things you can measure to get an idea of how healthy you are at any given moment. Temperature, heart rate, blood pressure, just to name a few. But how about how healthy you will be and how long you're likely to live? According to a new study out of the University of Buffalo, two simple strength tests are pretty accurate at predicting longevity in older women. One is hand grip strength, and the other is how quickly people can stand up from a seated position without using their arms. By the way, I remember interviewing former President Jimmy Carter when he was quite old and being really impressed how he just popped out of the chair without using his arms. Not a lot of older people can actually do that. But I think the message here is that maintaining strength as you age is going to help you perform everyday activities, but also help you avoid injury and stay independent. I'm Dr. Sanjay Gupta, helping you live a better life.
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23: Here's your LEX 18 storm tracker forecast. Temperatures today will reach the middle 80s, and what will be the start of a very hot week before we start seeing the 90s. Monday, 91, lower 90s even heading into Tuesday and Wednesday, with middle to upper 90s by Thursday. I'm meteorologist Patrick Herring.
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0: All right, that's going to do it for me today. Thanks for hanging out with me this afternoon on this week's edition of Zach's Sunday Fun Day. I get to go back into hibernation over the week until they rattle my cage, but I'll be back next Saturday right here on Lexington's new country leader, K92.9. Country Nights Live with Bev Rainey's coming up at 7. She's got all the hottest interviews with all the hottest country music stars. But in the meantime, we still got plenty more tracks for you from Megan Maroney, Little Big Town, Kenny Chesney, Riley Green, Stella Lefty, Chris Young, Post Malone, Jordan Davis, Luke Bryan, and more. All you got to do is keep it locked right here on Lexington's new country leader, K92.9. I'm out of here. I'm going to go find a bonfire and a beer and maybe a place to dip my feet into a pool. Who knows? The night's young. I'll see you next weekend right here on Lexington's new country leader, K92.9.
1: Kincaid and Dallas. 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

If you missed Josh Ross hanging with us on the show on Friday, stick around. We are revisiting that conversation throughout the night tonight. Here's Morgan Wallen's Don't We on Country Nights Live.

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1: What's going on? Good to see you.
0: It's always good to see you.
1: Been a second.
0: Yeah, it has been a hot second. We were just... do you golf?
1: I poorly golf. If I can shoot under 100, I'm having the best day of my life. So I would like to say I golf. I golf 9 well, not 18 very well. This is usually what I say.
0: We were just talking about how I'm learning how to golf. We should try and go out sometime.
1: You probably outshoot me, so we could definitely shoot.
0: I could probably outdrink you on the golf course. That's about it.
1: Yeah, maybe. Maybe, yeah.
0: Let's talk about the single Hate How You Look. It is flying up the charts right now. I think it's going to be your next number one. Congratulations.
1: Thank you. Yeah, we'll see. I'm not trying to drink it too early, early on, fingers crossed, but just been so blessed to see, you know, this one grow so much faster than Single Again, and just having the support of country radio has been really, really cool too.
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21: 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One of the seniors my colleague met told her that just waking up in the morning is, quote, better than the alternative. 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Focus on the things you can control. 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I'm Dr. Sanjay Gupta, helping you live a better life.
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revisiting some of our conversation with Josh Ross, who was on the show on Friday. Corey Kent coming up in a few weeks on the show. That'll be fun. Here he is with Coe Wetzel, Rocky Mountain Low.

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2: If you had 30 seconds to describe Hate How You Look,
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2: like you were introducing the song, how would you do it?
3: That this is Hate How You Look. It's a song that feels so good, but is actually the most sad song. It's got the sad lyrics, but with an up-tempo vibe, so which I think it's just like such a cool blend to have both in a song, and hope everybody enjoys it.
2: What made you pick this song and put it on the album? Why this one?
3: 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I think it was such a cool, like, if you didn't listen to the lyrics, you'd go, wow, this is just like an up-tempo fun song. And then you listen to the words and you're like, wow, this is actually kind of a sad concept. And I've always been such a fan of being able to do that. And I put in the live show, got to see what it did on the road kind of early on, even before releasing it. And it's been awesome to, it all's paying off on that song. So I appreciate it very much.
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9: A Better Life with Dr. Sanjay Gupta.
10: Osteoporosis affects millions of people in the United States and around the world. It's a disease that basically causes someone's bones to become weak, brittle, and porous, which can increase their risk of fractures. Now, the good news here is there are things you can do other than, or in addition to, taking medications to prevent fractures before it's too late. One is to up your intake of calcium and vitamin D. You also want to eat more protein. One functional medicine dietitian told us that that helps build muscle, and if you're building muscle strength, then you are also building bone strength. You want to be mindful of your workouts. The best ways to build bone density, one therapist told us, are going to be resistance exercises like lifting weights, and also exercises that make your bones take a bit of an impact, such as jumping or even running, just loading the bones a little bit more. I'm Dr. Sanjay Gupta, helping you live a better life.
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I'm sure there's going to be all kinds of dances to this one. Are you one of those ladies that's totally country and you know it? Luke Bryan wrote this one just for you. He calls it Big Summer Fun.